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We took a bunch of rock, put them in a blender, and poured them into a nice frosty glass. 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

The Cowboys, they 28-20 loss to the Giants to start the season yesterday in New York. I'm going to be honest, man. Giants actually look pretty good. Cowboys were looking pretty decent, too. But George Pickens, man, he had some drops that, if they weren't drops, may have changed the outcome of the game. Next up for the Cowboys, Commanders this Sunday. It'll be a 3:25 kickoff here in the Metroplex. Lone Star. Of course, Commanders coming off a loss to the Eagles yesterday.

So today is National Parents Day Off Day. I don't even know how that's possible, especially since it's on a Monday during the school year. Yeah. Who's in charge of setting when that day falls, man? Fail. Slow start.

Bennett Scant with a great recap of all the football from over the weekend this morning, especially the college stuff. Longhorns with that win over Ohio State on Saturday. Number one team in the country now. 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More TSO tickets for December of this year. Trans-Siberian Orchestra back in for a Christmas show with Loadstar. Bennett Scant, get you in all

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I mentioned Bennett Scanner doing Trans-Siberian Orchestra tickets this week, last hour here on the show. Jeff K. also has the hookup on those. They're in December 13th. Rock AAC on their holiday show for this year, which is always a blast. So we'll try and get you on the Lodestar guest list this week. And, of course, last week, Journey tickets were going out the door. They're back in November on the Final Frontier.

The never-ending heat, never going to end here in the Metroplex, back up to 100 tomorrow. We might break the record that was set in 1980 of 102. I have to wait and see on that, but a little relief out there tonight. 79 for the Lodestar, Skid Row, rocking things.

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So Bon Jovi wrapped up their run of shows at Wembley over in London last week. And during that last one on Wednesday, John Bon Jovi told the crowd it's going to be a long 5 months, but then they'll be back out touring in 2027. So, yeah, Bon Jovi touring next year. Fingers crossed for a date here in the Metroplex. Chad Tyson hanging out tonight, cranking up Bad Medicine right now on Lodestar.

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So Judge Judy set to retire next month after 30 plus years in TV. Saw that over the weekend. Show of hands, who thought Judge Judy was already retired? My hand's up. She's 83. Final episode of Judy Justice, which I don't even know where he watched that, set to air next month. It's Lone Star. It's 38 special.

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0: Never seen before artist collaborations. And once in a lifetime moments you'll never see again.
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Child abduction from Weatherford, Texas. 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Once again, child abduction from Weatherford, Texas. The missing child is Isabel Gonzalez, 14-year-old white female, last seen wearing a black sweatshirt and black shorts. Call Weatherford Police with information, or if you've seen her, please call 911.

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Sounds about right. 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

The NFL streaming games, obviously not real cheap. 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But, I mean, if you didn't have that and were paying for cable or DirecTV, it would cost about the same, maybe more. I mean, it's all in how you cut it, because there's a bunch of different ways to slice the pie. I saw an example for YouTube with Amazon Prime, Netflix, and Peacock. We actually have Fubo and Paramount. So, yeah, bunch of ways to get that price down if you want to. Slow it, start.

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0: Rocks.

So federal health officials have declared the nationwide cyclospora outbreak done, so you can have a salad. Now, I haven't had a salad since June. I'm actually going to wait a few more weeks because I don't trust the government. I also saw this report from the CDC over the weekend. Americans are tired, some more than others. Yeah. They did a survey on that. I could have told you that, man. Slow starts.

So if you have an LG TV, you might want to be careful what you say around it, especially if it's a newer one with AI, because there's a lot of reports floating around that they've been eavesdropping on you through their TVs. And they issued a statement about it over the weekend, said that's not the case, but I feel like we're being recorded and filmed everywhere these days, so you just never know. It's Lone Star.

If you guys are looking for Trans-Siberian Orchestra tickets this week, you got it on the right radio station. They're back in for their annual holiday shows, which are awesome. In December this year at AAC, December 13th, the date we got tickets for, so tomorrow. But it's scan about 8:15. Also on the ride home with Jeff K at 4:50. Two more chances to get on our guest list here at Lodestar. Keep an ear out, all right?

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Lodestar 825 from Chad Tyson. That's pretty much going to wrap things up for me tonight. Thanks for hanging on the show. Talk to you guys back here tomorrow night around 7 for a Tuesday edition of the program. And leave you with some STP tonight. Stay seasoned next. Keep rocking on the overnight. Lodestar.

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Some AC/DC with Stacy. Thanks for hanging out.

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Motley Crue going at it with John 5 on guitar. We love him. 30-some dates for the North American Return of the Carnival of Sins tour, celebrating 45 years. So that runs through September.

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Thanks for hanging out, Def Leppard. 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

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Thanks for hanging out. It's a Soundgarden, their final album. Expected to be released in 2027. They say there's 8 songs on there. Of course, the late guitarist and vocalist, Chris Cornell, on these recordings. It's being mixed right now.

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Well, now South America. Those goofballs, Trey Parker and Matt Stone, we've needed them. Season 29 is back.

Dallas-Fort Worth Classic Rock, Lone Star 92.5. It's Stacy and a huge tour from Rush. They're doing dates through the tail end of this year in the U.S. and Canada. And even then, 2027 overseas.

0: 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It's Stacy and the PSLs, where pumpkin spice lattes are back at your local Starbucks if you're into drinking baby poop.
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Thanks for hanging out. It's Stacy with you on your Tuesday. Don't hang on to Monday. And David Lee Roth just wrapped up his tour. Wonder if he has like a lot of energy still. Do you think he just jumps around the house?

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1: New snake found in New Guinea, and they're naming it after Slash. 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

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I wanna-

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It's Stacy with you, and your middle school niece wears this on her t-shirt, whether she knows who they are or not. It's time for some Nirvana.

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Dallas-Fort Worth's classic rock, Lone Star 92.5. Thanks for hanging out. It's Stacy with you and Metallica in attendance, freshly cut hair for Alice in Chains' MTV Unplugged. It was recorded on April 11th, 1996. It is over 30 years ago now, but the 30th anniversary live album, MTV Unplugged, can be released. It's a reissue CD and vinyl. I might want to get my hands on that. September 25th, we can expect that.

Dallas-Fort Worth Classic Rock, Lone Star 92.5. If you're a fan of Borat, there's a new movie from Sacha Baron Cohen, a new mockumentary, Ali G, Who Is I? It looks ridiculous. You can watch the trailer now. It also hits theaters October 23, RD.

Lone Star 92.5, Dallas-Fort Worth's classic rock. It's Stacy, and it's a trustworthy cruise at this point. 2027, summer of 99 and beyond cruise. Creed, they tested the waters a few years ago, and they're just doing the cruises from here on out, I guess. Breaking Benjamin's part of the lineup. Our Lady P's, Fuel, Seven Dust. That's a fun one.

0: Dallas-Fort Worth classic rock, Lone Star 92.5. What were some of the best albums or CDs you got from Columbia House? My mom did BMG too, so I'm not sure which was which, but I loved the dopamine hit you would get when you got that cardboard box in the mail, man, shaped like a CD. The glue was really on there. And after 71 years, decades of operation, Columbia House is actually finally shutting down.
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A one-off in the UK, that's what Ozfest amounts to in 2027. Did I have higher hopes? A little bit. So that's going to be a 42,000 capacity stadium that they're going to try to fill up. So we'll see what the lineup ends up being.

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0: I'm biased, but I'm pretty sure that's the greatest intro of all time.
1: Yeah!
0: Man,
1: I'm with you, dog.
0: Gets you fired up in the morning. Good morning, everybody. This is the world-famous Ben and Skin Show, Lone Star 92.5. I'm Ben Rogers, and I sound like this. I'm joined by my close personal friend since 1982, Jeff Skin Wade, and he sounds like this.
1: I choose to sound like this.
0: I'm also joined by Kevin KT Turner. He's also known as Teardown Turner and Setlist Turner, the pride and joy of only Texas, and he sounds like this.
2: Lately, I've been sounding like this.
0: But sometimes he'll be sounding like this. We are also joined by the pride and joy of Crandall, Texas, Miss K Ray, Little Baby Cornbread Ray.
3: We are halfway through September, guys.
0: Crazy.
3: Like September just started, halfway through it already.
1: It's nuts. And we're still clocking three digits.
3: Yeah.
0: Yeah.
2: Well, last week of it, though, I think.
1: They say that there is going to be highs in the mid to low 90s this weekend, and then rain at the end of that that could get us down to the 80s.
3: Love it.
1: For highs.
0: Okay.
1: All we need.
0: I dig it. I dig it.
1: Get
0: I want
1: to
0: that.
1: The 80s.
0: I want that. It's just way too freaking hot here.
1: It's brutal.
0: All right. I'm still hungover from the Cowboys week one loss.
2: Oh, no, Ben.
0: And, you know, if you guys know someone, if you have a friend and they're about to date somebody and they're falling in love with somebody and that person is terrible, you guys have all seen that, right?
1: Yeah. Pretty much everyone.
0: Right? Like, you're like, oh my God, what? No, there's red flags, but your friend doesn't see them, and your friend's just, you can't stop them from making a bad decision.
1: Yeah. Mm-hmm.
0: Did you guys see me making all the bad decisions about my getting my Cowboys hopes up too high?
1: I just felt like, I thought it was fine, dude. I felt like you were setting yourself up for a quick fall off just because of, you know, I thought we were all overrating their defense. We all think the defense will be better. I still think it's a 10-win team. We all think it'll be better, but there is a long way to go, and that was pretty evident on Sunday night.
0: You got a long way to go and a short time to get there. We gonna do what they say can't be done. I don't remember the rest of the lyrics.
1: That's the only part you need to know.
2: Jerry Reed, he's pounding down, loaded up and trucking.
0: Yep.
2: Yes.
0: You saw it though, right, Kevin?
2: Oh, 100% I saw it. Yes.
1: No, you did not.
2: Yeah.
0: Did. Oh,
1: you said smash the cover the spread.
2: Oh, no. I was like halfway in with Ben, but just not fully all the way
0: in. Gotcha. He knew. I saw because he, because Slightly was probably doing bits and was saying the same stuff. And KT was like, oh, no, you sound like Ben. So you knew that I was. Yeah. Hey, Christina, you knew?
3: Yeah, it's more like when your friend goes back to a bad relationship, you know, and you're like, you know how this is going to end, but okay. Like, you have to let them learn the lesson for themselves.
0: They're different, though. They've changed.
3: No.
1: They've changed every year.
0: And you know what's bad about this? If the Cowboys defensive coordinator ends up being a horrible hire, I'm saying that. I was already ready to let him have Shoddy's job. Four quarters ago, I was ready to let him have the head coaching job. If he ends up being a terrible hire, this is going to be the worst thing ever, because this is the first time in a long time Jerry was like, all right, we're not going to do it my way. Do it your way.
1: Yeah.
0: And if your way fails,
1: mm-hmm.
0: Oh my God, no one's ever going to tell him anything.
1: We'll get McCarthy back in here. He wants the staff of McCarthy and Garrett and Campo.
0: You know the moment, like, first of all, how did George Pickens, wasn't it George Pickens who could have got that first down on the first drive?
1: Yes.
0: But he kind of didn't. He's like, whatever.
1: Yeah.
0: So they review it. They don't get the first. And it's like, man, go for it. Like, that's it. Put your nuts on the line. Send a message. Set the tone. This is a new season. We're going to cram it down your throats. And they're like, no, let's do the fake trick where we draw them offside. And everyone knows that's what they're doing.
1: You know what you just laid out? They did set the tone. They just set the exact opposite wrong tone.
0: They're like, we're peas.
1: Yeah. I mean, for every aspect of it, I didn't even think about the part of it of Pegas just need to try just a tiny bit harder.
0: A little bit harder. A little bit.
1: Like, a little tiny bit. He's like, don't worry, guys. I got some big drops coming up. and then the idea of this. Ben and I were at Roller Town together, and we were up there in the lager hall, and there was a guy wearing a Manning jersey next to us. And so I was yelling like real loud, just trying to, you know, mess with him. Like, there's no way the Giants can stop this. There is zero chance. They can't stop the Cowboys from picking up a few inches. First down, ballsy, let's go. And then they did that Are you going to jump off sides, huh?
0: No one jumps off sides but us.
1: Right.
0: Only when you're not, like Barham, when you're not trying to, there were so many dumb things that happened too.
1: That Barham play was amazing where he full speed just ran into a blocker and it was like, what are you doing?
2: It's my first game. You gotta beat his pants a little.
1: Just wait till he snaps it before you run into somebody. What are you doing?
0: Yeah. God, they could have set the tone with that though. They could have sent a message. They could have showed confidence and... Even if they hadn't got it, it would have been, like, ballsy. People would have, oh, God, we have balls this year?
1: Yeah. I'm more disappointed in, like, I'm disappointed in the loss, but I'm just more disappointed in the Hooker and Overshown injuries because we saw a bad defensive performance, and Overshown's supposed to be a part of an improved defense, and say what you want about Malik Hooker. He never lived up to his billing, but he's a dependable NFL safety, and they don't. You know, they just don't have a lot of depth out there. And so at week one, you already get two injuries on two different levels. It doesn't feel good.
0: No, and I don't know where to...
2: It's a bad deal, man.
0: It's a bad deal. Like, you remember right at the end, I started wondering. Remember, like, a couple days before, I was like, what happens if they're not that good?
1: Listen.
2: No one even wanted to go
0: no one wanted to go
2: path
0: there.
2: With you. Yeah,
1: they're right. Still going to be a 10-win team.
2: Oh, come on.
1: I still think they're a 10-win team, and I still think they win the division. We're gonna have a totally, really? We're gonna have a totally different discussion next week when they smash the Commanders, a Commanders team that had a chance to beat the Eagles. They didn't on the road, but they were in it till the very end.
2: That needs to be the outlier performance of the year on defense, because if it's not, then not that much has changed.
0: If it's not. They changed the scheme, they changed the players, they changed the coordinator, and it's the exact same thing. They were the worst defense in the NFL in week one.
1: I thought you were going to say they changed the scheme, they changed the coach, they changed the players. I say let them crash.
0: Right. Man, God, it sucks. I can't believe
1: Come on, dude.
0: We're ready to have a great year,
1: bro.
0: A great fall in Dallas-Fort Worth, and now we're all effed.
1: Cowboys do not win when it's still 100 degrees outside. Don't worry about it. 10-win season. We win the division. Everything's fine.
0: All right. Good morning, Dallas-Fort Worth. Now we're up and running. We'll get back into some Cowboys chatter at 8 a.m. A listener has a question for Miss Sports. That's going to be a lot of fun. When onboarding at a new job goes wrong today at about 7:15. But coming up next, the nightmare is over. We'll explain next right here on Lone Star 92.5.
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0: Good morning, everybody. 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We've got tickets we're giving away this week for a big December show every year around Christmas time. You get the Trans-Siberian Orchestra. Man, they come through and they put on a big show. It's a big spectacle. And we've got tickets. Be listening for your chance to win. Also, use the talkback feature on the iHeart app when you're streaming our show, because that's how you can interact with us, leave messages, commentary on the show, enter contests, all kinds of stuff. That needs to be your morning companion alongside us. But first, let's do this.
1: 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It's time for the morning news dump.
2: Yes, our longtime national nightmare is over. They're saying, and by they, I mean the CDC, that the Cyclospora lettuce outbreak is over. After 13,000 cases of it and two deaths, it's now done. We're all good. Eat all the lettuce you want. Just go pick some up with your bare hands. Shove it in your mouth.
3: Man, so diarrhea to death? That's...
2: Yeah.
0: You get real dehydrated, dog.
3: So yeah. Two people died?
2: Yeah.
3: I wonder how that compares to other things we worry about.
0: Death by diarrhea?
3: I mean, I think... Yeah. I think that's not that much. I mean, any death's bad, but...
2: Before the penicillin shot, I mean, people were dying just cramping. Like, there were deaths of just people who just have leg cramps, their body would cramp and spasm until they died.
0: So, like LeBron in the finals, they would just die?
2: Yeah.
0: Interesting.
2: Now you can just have some pickle juice and you're good.
0: Yeah.
2: But
0: before penicillin and pickle juice, people died of cramps. You sound like the dude from The Office.
3: Yeah. Yeah. That's what I was thinking. Like every 10,000 years, yeah, four people die.
4: Michael Scott.
0: Yeah. Michael Scott.
2: So like, oh, go ahead.
4: Well, are the jalapenos good yet, or is it still, they're still off limits?
2: So the jalapenos were not going through the Cyclospora thing. They were going through Listeria? No, not Listeria.
0: I think that's something. A mouthwash.
2: That was the Bluebell thing from back in the, way back in the past.
4: Yeah. Okay.
0: What about all that meat from Argentina?
2: Argentina steak meat?
0: Yeah.
2: No one knows what's real anymore. No one knows
3: steak
2: anything.
3: Meat? Argentina steak meat?
2: There's a thought that some of the beef you might be enjoying could be horses.
0: And then so suddenly, like, HEB wouldn't take this meat, and there was another, Costco wouldn't take this meat. And so then the administration got involved and said, no, these people over here are going to take this meat. And so now we think it may or may not be at some of your favorite fast food places.
3: All right. Let me just ask. Because I don't know the answer, and I just want to have a conversation. We're in the tree of trust.
0: Yes.
3: When do we decide that an animal that is okay to eat?
2: That's
3: like, you know what I'm saying?
2: Yeah.
3: A dog is our friend. It's not okay.
2: Mm-hmm.
3: It's an animal, but it's not okay.
0: Yeah.
3: A cow? Oh, that's good eating.
0: Oh, it's really good.
3: A pig? Oh, yeah. Well, some of us eat that.
0: It comes down to, does that animal look you in the eye?
3: A horse? A horse? What?
0: Horse won't look you in the eye.
3: But we're like, we ride a horse, so they do too much. So if a cow was more useful and did more work for us,
0: I think
3: we wouldn't eat it?
0: I think if it was leaner and in better shape.
3: If a cow was in shape and would give us rides, we wouldn't eat it.
0: You look at that muscular horse and you go, man, that looks like some tough eating, man. Real chewy. And
2: you're right. Here's your transportation, your food, and then cats and dogs lucked out into being family.
3: Yeah. Right. Who decided all this?
2: I don't know.
0: And it's totally the whole, like, order of things and Darwinian, because how do you think cats survive in the wild if humans didn't take them in and go, don't worry, we've got you,
3: right,
0: little fur ball.
3: Yeah. Or what about, you know, we eat chicken, but I think you can go to jail for eating an eagle.
2: Oh, my God.
3: Right?
2: 100%. Yeah.
0: I would never admit it, but an eagle is
2: good. I know. I was going to say, is it good?
0: It is so good.
2: It had to be.
4: It tastes like freedom.
3: Yeah. He used to have Skin's Freedom Wings. He used to have an eagle wing restaurant.
2: Freedom Wings. That's great. That is great. Oh, my God.
0: You want to support your liberty? Eat these wings.
2: It's like way more expensive than chicken wings. It's a delicacy.
3: It is.
2: That's awesome.
3: Yeah, how do we decide? Why do we eat cows?
2: Yeah, well, I mean...
3: Why do we eat... I'll just say what no one will say out loud.
0: Say it.
3: I really can't say it.
0: Why not?
2: Say it.
3: People want to know why we eat a cow and not a horse.
0: What are you talking about? You just asked that. It's not some people. It's you. You're the only one out there that is on top of this mountain going, I want to eat a horse, too. How come you won't let me eat a horse?
3: I'm just wondering. A cow is looking at a horse, and they're, like, looking at each other, and the horse is like, bro, I don't know what happened to you, man. Y'all should have raced.
0: That cow's like, so it all came down to the saddle, huh?
3: Right.
0: If I put a saddle on me and I don't get eaten.
3: Right. I would have said yes to the saddle and raced my friends, no one would be eating us.
0: But think about how dumb it would be to see a bunch of cowboys sitting on a saddle on a cow. That would just look so stupid. Hey,
2: can I hear what spooked that cow again?
4: Oh, this.
0: Did the fart bang off of a bell?
4: Yeah, I'm not sure.
3: What movie is that?
0: Blazing
4: Idiocracy.
0: Oh, Idiocracy.
3: Okay. All right. Well, as you've learned on this show, anything could happen at any time.
0: All before 6:30.
3: Keep your head on a swivel, even when you're in bed. All right, coming up next, it's the Today Game. All the things that have happened on this day in history that you need to know about, that's next. And then we'll catch up with Mr. Sports right here on Lone Star 92.5.
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1: 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I'm here to turn on Rock On. 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
2: Fellas, I don't know about y'all, but I'm glad the Cowboys lost the first game of the season. 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Oh, Thanksgiving, Christmas. 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
25: Yes, turn on Rock On. Good morning, everybody. Thank you for rolling with the Ben and Skin show right here on Lone Star 92.5. Appreciate y'all making us a part of your daily routine. And thank you for leaving us those talkbacks. If you want to be on the show, we love interacting with you guys. As you can tell, you crack us up all the time. 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Click on that, and it will instantly send us a voice message, and we'll pop it right on the show. If you want to criticize the show, feel free to do that. You have something funny to say, whatever you want to do, it's on you. Go ahead and leave us a talk back, and we'll get you in the mix. All right, Mr. Sports joins us in 10 minutes, but right now it's time for this.
26: Are we having fun yet?
27: It's time to play the Today Game.
28: Good day, hey.
29: It's a game. It's happening today. Let's go.
27: Take it away, you jack wagons.
29: Go get it.
25: We will go get it. It's time to play the Today Game for today, September 15th, 2026. These are the greatest things that have happened on this day throughout history, and we'll start with the birthday of one Tommy Lee Jones, who turns 80.
30: I didn't kill my wife. I don't care.
31: Man, I've got ball fatigue.
30: I don't care.
32: Walker told me I had AIDS.
30: I don't care.
31: Coming up Monday, we're going to do some sports talk.
30: I don't care.
31: But I got some sad news about the Fuel City Zebra.
30: I don't care.
31: What is this salty discharge?
30: I care.
25: Oh, he finally cared.
33: You know what's amazing is every like Hollywood story you hear, Tommy Lee Jones truly doesn't care about anybody or anything.
25: Is that right?
33: He just wants to be completely unbothered. Just leave him alone. Don't approach him at a table.
25: Oh, it's, really?
33: You remember there was this, I think it was Jim Carrey that told a story about going up to Tommy Lee Jones at a restaurant because they were about to work it with a movie together. And he was like, I think you're a terrible actor.
25: Batman. Wow. Is it Batman? Oh, that's right.
33: Yeah. Like, Tommy Lee Jones is just a guy. He just wants to go do the work, get the hell out of there. Do not bother him.
25: A curmudgeon.
33: He's the guy from No Country for Old Men.
25: I really love his character in that, too.
33: I do, too.
25: It's kind of like everybody knows somebody like that in Texas.
33: Yeah.
25: Guys, Elvis Andrews once got a tattoo of him on his arm. Dan Marino is 65.
34: Rock hard. Name a word people use to avoid swearing.
35: Marino.
25: Zucker.
35: Right now.
34: I'll give it to Skin because he's doing a bit on Agent Dan Marino. It's a whole thing.
36: Hey! Yeah, Dan? You have any more of that gum? That's none of your damn business, and I'll thank you to stay out of my personal affairs. You're a weird guy, Ace. Weird guy.
34: I'll thank you to stay out of my personal affairs is a funny line.
33: That's great that we ended up talking about Jim Carrey before he made an appearance on the show.
37: With Dan Marino.
33: Yeah.
37: If you're ever upset about being a Cowboys fan, you're not a Dolphins fan. So there's that.
25: That's one thing.
37: God.
25: Your boyfriend, who is just awesome, the great Mike Soroy, huge Dolphins fan, is Dan Marino the player he would most like to just have a catch with?
37: Oh, yeah. 100%. No question. Yes.
33: Wow.
37: He loves Dan Marino.
33: Thought for sure it'd be Mercury Morris, but
34: one of the hardest times I've ever laughed is we were doing a Christmas gift exchange, and the person you don't know what you're getting, and it was a Donald Trump photo as president framed, and it's autographed by Dan Marino. Clearly not Dan Marino's autograph. So stupid. It's like, okay, I know who gave this gift.
25: That's awesome. Guys, Tom Hardy's 49.
38: The day of reckoning is coming for the NFL, and it's coming through your Carolina Panthers of Carolina. I look forward to you fulfilling Ra's al Ghul's destiny and beating the 49ers until they have no will to continue. I wonder what will break first, their minds or their bodies?
3: What do I think you break first?
6: The mind or the body?
3: I say you're going to have to break the body first because they're ready to rock.
38: Yes, you tell your fans of Carolina losing is like being in a bottomless pit prison. You must climb out, and it starts with the climb this weekend. Good day to you.
3: We're ready to climb out. You guys have a fantastic day. Thanks so much for having me on. I appreciate it.
33: All right, bye, Natalie.
38: I love you. I love you very much. Thank you.
33: Come on, man. Why? Wait, has anybody on the show listened to the Czarface record with Frankie Pulitzer on it? Do you guys know who Frankie Pulitzer is?
34: Are you making up words right now?
33: Frankie Pulitzer is Tom Hardy, and raps on the new Czarface record, and he's spitting hot fire.
25: He's good. I saw
33: that record might be the best rap record of the year.
25: I saw it on social media. He's wearing a mask, so you can't tell who he is.
33: Yeah, it's him and Inspect the Deck and the Czarface guys, and it's incredible.
25: So, I can't believe she went along with Bane and Skin.
34: Hey, she was thrilled to be interviewed.
25: You were just yourself, Bane and Skin. Yeah. Jason Terry's 49.
7: Terry, a long three. Bang! Jason Terry gives the Mavericks a 7-point lead with 33 seconds remaining.
8: It's the jet. As you can tell, I'm on the runway. The golf runway, that is.
25: All right. And then finally, American Beauty at theaters on this day in 1999.
9: You two do whatever you want to do, whenever you want to do it, and I don't complain. All I want...
10: Oh, you don't complain? Oh, please, excuse me. I must be psychotic then. If you don't complain, what is this? Yeah, let's bring in the laugh meter and see how loud it gets on that one. You don't complain.
25: JT, your guy Kevin Spacey, anything you want to say to all the people that have been hating on your guy?
34: I just think, you know, he was found innocent.
33: It is incredible that you stuck with him
25: all these years. And argued with anyone who said otherwise.
33: Fought for him.
25: Yep. All right, there you have it. There's the Today Game. Coming up next, Mr. Sports, where are you going to take us?
34: How about this? 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

Good morning, everybody. It's the Ben and Skin Show right here on Lone Star 92.5. Coming up here in 15 minutes, we're going to make you laugh with stories of breast milk swapping. KT promises it's an amazing feel-good morning story. We also have tickets to give away for Trans-Siberian Orchestra coming in December. It's going to be a big morning, so don't go anywhere. But right now, we need to do this.

0: So someone was asking me about a follow-up to a story that we did about a month ago, where in Akron, they're not known for being a good football program.
1: The Zips.
0: But they wanted to do a bit to generate some interest. So they decided, the head coach was not happy about it at first, by the way. The athletic director, school president, they're like, hey, this will generate some buzz. And it did. It got on ESPN. If we have our season ticket holders, or if you sign up for season tickets this year, you'll be entered into a drawing, and you'll get to call plays for the Akron football team on the first drive of the season.
1: And you'll have a good chance of winning because there's not a lot of season ticket holders.
0: There's not that many. The winner is a guy named Marty Wims. And Marty got to get embedded with the team for a week, go to practice, game plan with the coaches, get the call sheet, and actually go call plays in their first drive of their first football game of the year. And I have audio of how that went. All right.
2: Examining that play sheet, you think they might go for it on fourth if they fall short? Nice pocket. Safe completion over the middle of the conversion, but that ball came out. Oh no, is that the end of the drive? It is.
0: They fumbled.
3: It is.
0: They fumbled. He completed a pass over the middle, and then they fumbled. And his drive ends, and he's got to go back to his seat.
4: Oh, God. That was it. He had a chance to do a whole drive, and they fumbled, so he lost.
0: Dude, and they had crossed midfield. They were, like, pushing it to the 40, and the head coach is like, hey, man, fumble. Hey, dude, we can't have this guy.

0: take my job.
1: What about a controversy if a fan needs to become the offensive coordinator because he led him to a drive on the first week and then the fumble happened?
0: It's so stupid. They let him, I mean, he's high-fiving fans as he's walking in. He's walking in with the team. In the locker room, they won. They were playing nobody. In the locker room, you know how sometimes the coach will get in the middle and the players are on. He's in the middle of all the players celebrating, and they're all dancing. They all got their phones out. They're celebrating the guy whose drive ended in a fumble. It's just amazing to me. But I do think more teams should do this.
2: Wait, so it's to be the OC and not a broadcaster?
0: No, yeah. Calling plays.
2: Calling plays. I thought you meant calling the game.
0: No. Play calling.
2: Oh, my God.
1: But you can see why the coach would be like, we're doing what?
2: Yes. Why in the hell would they want that? That's, like, demeaning to the whole team.
1: Totally. But it's the athletic director that's coming up with the ideas.
2: Oh.
0: So this reminded me of something from in the past. And it's not a bad idea. And it's actually led to some, like, people that I know who are getting jobs. But back when we worked at the Fan, they came up with an idea, something called Fan Phenom.
2: Yeah.
0: And it was like, hey, if you want to be on the radio, then, you know, we're going to do all these appearances and we'll do like, we'll record all these segments, you know, 6 to 10 minutes,
2: mm-hmm.
0: you know, and I had to do some of them, you know, coasting, and then you'll get a job. And I'm sitting there at the time, you know, working for free on weekends, doing weekend
3: right.
0: shows, doing everything you can, just grinding, just trying to work your way up a little bit, trying to get better at being a host. And then, sure enough, they end up, like, hiring people, and they're filling in on other shows, and you're like, what happened?
2: Yeah.
0: What happened?
3: I'm right here, guys.
0: 4 years, and we're just giving jobs away now? Like, I had an unpaid internship for years that cost me money.
1: Yeah.
0: And it's like, how did this happen? It was, like, weirdly infuriating in a way that it's not healthy. I don't feel good about that. But it's like, is there any competition? We're just giving out jobs now? It just made me so mad.
1: Two of those guys, I think the winner and runner-up are in local media now.
0: Yeah, I know.
1: Kevin Gray and Nick Engstat, right? Weren't they the two winners?
0: I don't know if Nick Engstat was. I know Kevin Gray was.
3: Wow. And
0: he's
3: I
0: a good friend.
1: I remember Nick Engstat got plucked out of that thing, and I looked up one day, and he was doing whatever the fan equivalent to tickers were.
0: Yeah, like, either way, like, it actually is a great idea for, like, for, like, getting talent in.
1: Yeah.
0: But if you're in it, you're just like, yeah. Oh, so I could see where the offensive coordinator, the head coach, like, the hell?
1: Yeah.
0: You're just letting fans?
2: Hey, whoever fumbles is going to get more playing time the rest of the year.
0: Oh, and by the way, will this be the number one Akron football sports story of the 2000s?
1: Yes.
2: Right.
0: Yes.
1: Of the entire millennium.
2: Of the whole millennium?
0: Yes.
2: Wow.
0: I think so.
2: Golly, man, that's crazy.
0: Think about this.
1: It's funny.
0: And like, this, if the Cowboys did this. Just, hey, big contest. If anyone would do it, it would be the Cowboys. They put a person on their roster who won a reality show. Our good friend Jesse Holler.
2: Yeah. Dude, I would do this for the Cowboys, and I would not give up the job. Because all they have to do is throw the ball to CD and GP.
0: Yeah.
2: Over and over and over and over. Other teams, to them, they find something that works. They don't stop doing it. Cowboys get too cute.
0: Yeah.
2: Just go in there and get the ball to the best players. You probably would never give up the reins.
0: Check with George and make sure he's having a good day first because he might not,
2: yeah,
0: not
2: he
0: make
2: might
0: all
2: not
0: the
2: be
0: catches.
2: Trying his hardest.
1: And the words of the great Barry Switzer, you run the damn run.
2: Run the damn run. All right, coming up next, one of our favorite topics, breastfeeding, right here on Lone Star 92.5. Before we get there, I want to talk about our friends at Prize Picks. 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
20: Yeah, that dream is collapsing just like Inception, man. It's just so freaking expensive.
3: Now, let's do a GoFundMe and get you and your family to Japan.
20: Well, I think it should just be me and my wife.
3: Yes.
20: Right? Because, like, take your kids and they don't even really care and they don't want to go. We took our family to, because Skin had told us about it, Turks and Caicos.
3: Yes.
20: So we go out there. It's crazy expensive, but we're like, you know what? We're buying memories. And one of my kids wrapped himself up in towels on the beach. He didn't want to be there.
21: That's awesome.
20: He didn't. I'm like, and I'm just looking at a pile of money burning. I'm just like, oh, wow, it's like a fireplace of money. All right, coming up here in 10 minutes in Trending and Ben, when onboarding at a new job goes wrong. But right now, it's time for this.
22: Get ready. This made us laugh.
21: All right. Holly and Becky Stevens were on a TV show in the UK. They are sisters-in-law, right? So they're married to brothers or something. I don't know how you put it.
3: What?
23: Sister-in-law?
3: How does he describe
21: her sister-in-law? Yeah, so they're married to two guys who are brothers.
3: Yeah, they're sisters-in-laws.
21: Yeah.
23: Okay, yeah.
21: So either way. So they got kids. They're on the show because they breastfeed each other's babies.
24: He started crying and she WhatsApped me and was like, oh, he's crying, like, what should I do? And I was like, well, feed him. It didn't even occur to me because she was breastfeeding already her 7-month-old boy.
3: Right, okay.
24: And it kind of just went as like a sort of convenience thing. And then it was like, it was just a bit of a nothing.
25: The thing is, when you're in the breastfeeding zone, everything slightly changes.
26: You only have to hear a baby cry.
25: Exactly, in the supermarket and your boobs explode.
26: Actually, sad to say.
21: Yes. That's a show I couldn't listen to. It's just too much. It's too much.
3: British ladies sound so annoying. It's unbelievable, man. It's terrible.
21: So breastfeeding other people's
20: kids. It feels wrong.
21: It does feel wrong.
3: I don't think there's anything wrong with multiple taps.
21: You have drank breast milk before.
3: I have.
21: From stranger.
3: Yep.
23: But not straight from the tap.
3: No, that was the letdown. It was in a cup. And when I say cup.
21: Sitting out all day.
3: When I say cup, it wasn't an athletic supporter.
20: Or did you honk it and like just like you were milking the cow?
3: Yeah, and then I licked my lips.
21: Gross.
3: It was
2: It was sweet, and I wanted to put it in a matcha.
21: Ridiculous. It sounds like a bad thing, and it did jog my memory to something. So if you guys would go with me back in time.
5: Oh, yeah.
21: To October 25th, 2021. We were having a discussion about a story of a lady who is still breastfeeding her adult boyfriend, which led to coffee talk. There's just a lot here.
5: All right.
21: October 25th, 2021. She has been breastfeeding her fiance, Sean, twice a week.
6: Christina?
7: No.
6: I just meant turn the music back on.
21: Yep. They do like trying things, and they say that they keep a bunch of toys in their cupboard. Which, every time I go to that cupboard, it's just a bunch of coffee mugs and a little Indian sometimes.
6: He's real proud of himself.
7: You made that joke like 2 weeks ago, too.
21: That was 2 years. Come on.
5: That was like 2 weeks ago.
8: Is every one of those scenarios a lactating situation?
21: It feels like it is.
8: More of a like a half and half situation, or is it like cereal milk?
21: It doesn't appear to be skim milk, I'll tell you, based on the pictures I'm seeing.
8: So like a half and half, like to top off your coffee?
2: I would like...
8: Is that uncool if you know you're in a situation where that's in play to just honk one...
2: Uh-huh.
8: I think to request. Yeah. Do you mind if I get a drag off that?
21: Just go to the store.
8: Well, yeah, but if it's in play,
2: what if you take a sip and it's like, do you have any almond milk? Would you mind eating these nuts?
8: How long does it take after she eats the almonds?
2: Oh no, not those.
8: Oh. Oh man.
21: Yeah.
2: And then, what are you guys doing this weekend?
8: In the show.
21: Man, it's like in 5 days away.
9: Don't ask someone on a Tuesday what they're doing. Don't ask anyone. Everyone listening, don't ask someone what they're doing this weekend.
2: I think everyone on this beautiful Tuesday morning, turn to somebody and ask them what they're doing this weekend. Get them through a tough
9: Tuesday morning.
5: Like, just because someone is breastfeeding doesn't mean that it's quote unquote in play for everyone. Okay. Yeah. Doesn't mean like you can top off your coffee.
9: Serving it up.
5: And it shouldn't mean that any kid who's breastfeeding could take a drag either.
2: Is this an open seating situation?
9: They should do like a nude coffee shop thing and just have
2: hot ass
9: over by the. You know, over by the counter that's got the Splenda and the stirrers. Just have a couple gals there. Honkers out.
7: Couple gals.
5: Hey, man.
2: Well, I can't believe you're saying all this in front of her.
5: I'm uncomfortable.
2: Me too, man. This sucks.
7: Just hanging out, waiting for someone to ask for.
5: Yeah, get him, Christina.
2: Can I get you guys some support?
7: That's their job.
9: Some support. You go to the bra. Hey, put those things up.
5: Why aren't you breastfeeding? You appear capable. All right, there you have it. Breastfeeding talk. Golly, sorry about Kevin, everybody.
2: Yeah, that sucked.
5: Coming up next, in a matter of minutes, when onboarding at a new job goes horribly wrong. 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

0: Good morning, everybody. It's the Ben and Skin Show on Lone Star 92.5, and this segment is brought to you by Franklin Frankel, longtime friends and partners of the Ben and Skin Show. They've been doing this for 30 years, this being fighting for injury victims. They are advocates, and they're going to do it with no out-of-pocket expenses to you. Call the Frankels first, 214-333-3333. Don't forget, we're giving away Trans-Siberian Orchestra tickets all week long. They're coming December 13th. Listen for your chance to win. But right now, let's do this.
1: He's an irrational, quick-triggered, nuclear overreactor. He's a masterful storyteller who consistently finds himself drowning in a sea of awkward. It's time for Now Trending in Ben.
2: Thank you, thank you, thank you. I stumbled across this on social media. It was called On Boys Media, I believe is what it was called. And it had to do with when you join a new company and you go to that company and it's that awkward moment where the whole company's together and they're like, all right, Skin, tell us about yourself. You know,
0: I'm recently divorced, Gemini. I haven't seen my oldest kid in a long time.
2: Right? There's so many ways you could go. Yeah. Typically, what they want to know is, tell us about your professional life.
0: Mm-hmm.
2: They want to know about your personal life. Like, tell us how you're going to help our company. Well, here's an example of it going really, really wrong.
3: I'm a highly motivated self-starter, by the way, Ben.
2: Yeah.
0: Oh.
3: Ready?
2: Yep.
4: All right. As you can see, we got a new employee with us today. Marty, you want to go ahead and tell us a little about your background?
5: Yeah. I'm Marty Cohn.
4: Who are you, Marty? Well, I guess I'm the oldest of eight children, half of which we lost in the floods of 76. Oh. My father, Ernest, was a hell of a drunk. Used to whip the p*** out of me and my remaining siblings for things as minor as leaving a book open when you're done reading it. My mother was an enabler to my father, with a penchant for booze herself, but mostly wine and Everclear. She was also quite the fat ass, a big old I'm going to say.
6: Jeez.
5: Anyway, started in on my life of crime when I was about seven. You know, thieving, robbing, tugging on my hot wing. Till I got busted for Grand Theft Auto when I was 18. Stole a piece of and then that's when I did my first stint in the Mississippi State Pen. And I was in and out of there for the next 30 or so years until I decided I had enough of that life and converted to Mormonism. And over that next year and a half of being Mormon, I had 9 children with 14 women. Got sick of them pretty quick, so I hightailed out of Utah and ended up here in Nevada.
4: All right. Well,
5: oh, and I'm a Capricorn.
4: Well, thank you, Marty, but I was talking about your professional background.
5: Oh, yeah. Oh, data entry. Yeah, if you got data, I'll get it entered.
0: That's amazing.
2: Wow. So good, right?
0: Is that a comedian, Marty Cohn?
2: It's a little cartoon.
3: Marty Cohn.
2: It's a little cartoon with just like really half-assed drawing and everything. It's just like, it's so freaking good. But it just reminded me of how awkward that is when you start somewhere and have to go through all that.
0: Yeah. It's not good.
3: I guess y'all haven't had to do that in thousands of years because when you guys get hired somewhere, you get hired as, you know, radio show host.
2: Yeah.
3: A lot of people know who you are and you're... Don't really have to do that.
0: You know, we...
3: Although radio's weird. They don't do a lot of standard things that some offices do, you know?
0: On Friday, they took the whole broadcast department of the Mavericks and had to meet the coach and the general manager and the AGM for the first time.
2: Mm-hmm.
0: And they wanted us to all introduce ourselves individually, and I was sitting in the place that was first, so I had to go first. And
2: what'd you do?
0: I just, you know, David, our producer, was like, make sure to say how many years you've been on the broadcast and what you do. And so I tried to keep it brief, you know? And then as it went on, certain people went way longer. Yeah. And I was like, I don't know. I didn't know what tone to say.
2: Yeah.
0: So, but yeah, it was funny. I mean, we just had to do that exact thing last Friday.
2: It's so freaking awkward. Yeah. All right. There you have it. There's Trending in Ben. Coming up next in the weekly weekday update, we're going to take us, KT.
3: What's hiding at the bottom of the Trinity River? You might be surprised. Next on Lone Star 92.5.
2: All right, before we get to that, I want to say thank you, thank you, thank you to our dear friends at the Choctaw Casino and Resort
3: yeah.
2: in Durant, Oklahoma. You know, they are fantastic, good friends of ours, and We love these guys. They're great partners, and it is so much fun up there, man. It's right up the road, and they do cool things. They have these big giveaways, you know, do these awesome giveaways all the time. And so you can go up there, you can have fun, you can get a room, go into the casino. I don't like going into casinos that where there's a bunch of smoke or hotel rooms, and they don't have that. Like, you can go there and have the smoke-free experience. And here's the thing you need to know. They have these massive giveaways. Well, it's winning season once again. And this September, you could drive away in a brand new Porsche Macan T or win up to $25,000 in cash during the winning drive giveaway at the Choctaw Casino and Resort in Durant.
0: Boy, here's one of the great things about it, Ben. You know, you're talking about every time you go up there and you play, use that Choctaw Rewards Club card to get entries. There's a lot of reasons to go from now until this big giveaway that's happening September the 26th. That's still, you know, two Saturdays away. Man, go multiple times. Get multiple entries. And you can have a different experience every time. The last couple times I went, I have not gone to the Steakhouse 1832. So I can guarantee the next time I go to the Choctaw Casino and Resort in Durant Oak, I'm going to that steakhouse because it's one of the best I've been anywhere country.
2: It's so good. And it's always great to plan it around a concert, too, so you can do the concert and then spill out into the casino afterwards, grab dinner at the start of the night. I mean, it's so much fun.
0: My kids hit me up for Kings of Leon tickets. They're playing the Sunday night. That's the first Sunday in October when the Cowboys aren't playing. And they're like, hey, can we go see Kings of Leon at Choctaw Casino and Resort in Durant, Oklahoma? And I was like, if you want to get away to it all, which is what you want to do, so head 90 minutes north of Dallas. It's all waiting for you right there. It's the Choctaw Casino and Resort in Durant, Oklahoma.
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0: Just a couple of dudes in the morning. 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
6: God, man, that buttered sausage. You know what he's talking about?
8: There? Yeah, is that the... Wasn't there a Gary Busey thing with buttered sausage?
6: It was AI Gary Busey, and it seemed real.
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6: God, it's so wacky. 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
11: I won't waste time with this. NBC5, help me out. Here's the assist.
31: A Dallas teenager reeled in a fish he will be talking about for years. It is a cross between two species of gar with a lineage that goes back millions of years. NBC5's Deborah Ferguson chatted with Texas Parks and Wildlife about why this catch caught their eye.
32: Dang, it's a good size too.
33: That's legendary, bro.
34: Sebastian Benitez couldn't believe what he caught the other day in the Trinity River near Kaufman. In his email to NBC5, he called it a true river monster. It's a gar, a family of ancient fish that existed alongside dinosaurs millions of years ago. Texas is home to four native species of gar. Benitez's 42-inch catch was a hybrid, a cross between a female alligator gar and a male long-nosed gar. Fishing for alligator gar on the Trinity River is world-renowned. The state hosts a random drawing during September that will allow 150 anglers to harvest one alligator gar more than 48 inches long from a section of the Trinity River.
35: Arguably the world's best fishery for alligator gar.
11: Okay, I gotta stop it. There's a little bit more, but... Did y'all know that we're world-renowned and world-famous for having gar?
6: Yes. Yes. I think my dad took me down there on a fishing thing at one point and told me all about it. And at that time, I was a little kid, and so I was terrified. I thought an alligator gar, like if you're in the water with it, it'd get you like piranha or a shark or something like that. But they're just goofy-looking fish with teeth, sharp teeth. I don't think they mess with you.
8: What part of the Trinity River is this?
11: Near Kaufman.
8: Okay, so it's not downtown where they're just laying in a rock bed?
11: No, but they might be.
8: Yeah.
11: The gar, this one had such a long nose, and it did have sharp teeth.
36: Yeah, dude, those are scary. So I was canoeing in White Rock Lake once, and there was one that came up next to me, and I was out of there. And I've not been back since. Yeah. I'm not doing this anymore.
8: Did it say anything to you?
36: No, but I saw the teeth and the nose, and I didn't exactly know what it was at the time because, of course, in your mind, you're thinking that's like a shark or something in White Rock Lake, and I'm in a canoe.
8: That's a creature. It's not just a fish. It's a creature.
6: It's a river monster.
8: Yeah.
11: You have a canoe?
36: It was actually a kayak, but yeah.
11: You have a kayak?
36: Used to, yeah.
6: Did you pawn it?
36: I think my sister still has it.
11: Okay.
6: Oh, she borrowed it, so didn't return it.
36: Well, no. We would share it. Like, okay, it was so, our kayak. Okay. And I just don't have a garage for it right now.
8: So it's in her garage
36: so
8: right
36: she
8: now?
36: Either has it or she sold it. I don't think she still has it. That was a long time ago.
8: Let's get her to bring it up here.
6: Did you get your cut on it when she sold it?
36: I don't know. I really don't care.
8: When you guys first bought it, did y'all evenly pay for it?
6: She's regretting bringing it up.
36: I am. This is why I just stay quiet.
11: Pulling the curtain back.
6: Yeah.
11: Here's the end.
35: We have folks coming from all over the country, all over the world to come try and fish a trophy-sized fish in the Trinity River. I believe that in the Trinity River is where we will get the next world record fish.
8: I do too.
11: What?
6: I do too. I've been saying that at parties.
11: Yeah. I had no idea that this was something that anglers talk about.
8: Oh, yeah.
11: You guys been out of the Trinity lately? Man, I've been trying to get down there. I just got to save up a little more.
8: Now, those guys get together and make predictions about where the next... I mean,
11: the Trinity River is like known as a joke.
8: Yeah.
11: And anglers see it as heaven.
8: It is.
11: It's crazy to me.
6: Sometimes in that dry dirt, you can find a big-ass fish in there.
11: I know.
6: All right, there you have it. There's the weekly weekday update. What's hiding at the bottom of the Trinity River? All right, coming up next, Christina, where are you going to take us in the cookie jar?
36: We had a big concert announcement yesterday. If you missed it, I'll fill you in next.
6: Boom. Before we get there, man, I want to say thank you to our friends at Frankel & Frankel. Amazing partners and good friends of ours. 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And not only that, I can speak firsthand. I got into a bad wreck one morning. I was driving on the tollway, a cement.

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0: on when you're streaming the show, there's a little microphone, and you can call and leave a message. The first person that can answer this question, you leave your name, your email address, and your phone number, and answer this question. Which kind of fish were we just talking about in the last segment that you can catch in the Trinity River? It's legendary fishing. Anglers talk about it. Name that fish. We were just talking about it. If you know, you're going to win those tickets. Good luck, everybody. Got a little Cussing the Cowboys coming up here in 15 minutes. But first,
1: it's time to pop the top. Reach your hands in and grab a treat from Christine.

Good morning, everybody. Let's give away Trans-Siberian Orchestra tickets. They're coming December 13th. We're giving away tickets all this week. So is Jeff K. What we like to do is you use the iHeart app, the TalkBack feature.

0: yesterday, basically an hour after we had just gotten off air, it was announced. Huge concert was announced.
1: What?
0: Oasis, they're doing it again.
1: What?
0: They are going back on tour next year, May of 2027. And they are coming back here. They're actually going to be in Boston and Vegas for just a few dates. It's funny that they're going to be in Glasgow for, not Glasgow. Glasgow.
2: Glasgow?
0: They're going to be there for almost a full month, but Manchester for all of June next year.
2: Because that's where they're from. They're from Manchester.
0: Yeah, and then Vegas for, like, I believe 3 nights, and in the Boston area for 2 to 3 nights as well.
3: So this is Jerry World type stuff, right?
0: Yeah,
3: if they play here, this is, and they could sell out Jerry World multiple nights.
2: Probably.
4: Yep.
2: Because it depends, like, especially if they only play one Texas city, they could probably do 3 or 4 nights. Because I know when they went to Mexico City, tons of people went down there, right? Because it was the closest place if they wanted to leave.
4: They decided they like money.
2: Yeah.
3: Yeah. Why not? Just try to get along a little bit, make some money.
2: Right.
0: That's what, it's funny because Radiohead kept saying the same thing, right? It's like, we're never going to tour again. We're never going to do another show. And sure enough, they've got shows too next year.
4: They're like, we'll do 20 shows, but on a different continent.
0: Ugh.
3: Then you got to try to, you're filling out an application at Home Depot and you're like, you know.
4: It's like, yeah, it's worth it to get along, make a little money. Then we don't have to be around each other anymore.
0: Yeah.
4: We'll get through it.
2: Guys, if we don't tour, Phil's going to make another bad record. We really need to get together and occupy each other's time.
4: So hard on Phil. Phil did nothing wrong.
0: Wasn't that bad.
2: Now, are you going to support that record?
0: Okay. I've only heard one song from it, and it wasn't bad. Now, back to Oasis. You do have to register for tickets to actually get in to be able to buy these tickets because it is such a big deal. So people have to register now until Thursday, and then you'll get your queue or however it works that way.
4: Let me tell you how I spent my Tuesday morning.
0: Okay.
4: Sitting there registering for Harry Styles tickets.
0: Ugh.
3: Ooh.
4: Yep.
0: I love Harry Styles, but just that process does not sound fun. Yeah.
4: At Jerry World.
2: When is that? When is Harry Styles?
4: April.
2: Okay. Oh, so it's way far away.
4: Yeah, yeah. But also, actually, you know, my wife wants to go, and then, like, she's got cousins that want to go.
2: Is Shania Twain opening?
4: No, not for the one here. He's got tons of different openers. It doesn't matter. Why would we talk about that here?
0: Shania Twain would make sense here, though.
4: Yeah.
0: I know she's from Canada, but...
4: Lainey Wilson's opening for him one time. She talk like this.
0: Yeah, I'm good on that.
4: Everyone's good on it. I think no one wants to hear her talk ever.
2: I think she should open for Oasis.
0: That would be amazing.
2: I think their fans want to see her.
3: I just wish you two brothers would get along.
2: Let me sing y'all a song.
0: So they did have a documentary of that last tour they did. It was last year, and that just came out over the weekend in theaters.
2: Really?
0: And then it will be streaming at some point later this year. We don't know exactly when just yet. But
4: I tried to get my wife to go watch it with me Saturday morning, and that was a no-go. But I have friends who said it's amazing.
2: Yeah?
0: How long is it?
4: 2 hours.
0: That's not too bad.
4: I'm like, are they going to be drunk and fighting each other, though? I need that to happen.
2: I'd have to bring this up, Christina, because you brought up music documentaries.
3: Uh-oh.
2: Did you and your boyfriend watch it's like, I guess it's 4 years old now, the Paul Simon documentary, the two-parter that Alex Gibney made?
0: No.
2: It's unbelievable.
4: Did you watch the documentary made in 2022, Christina?
0: That's right. No.
2: Well, tell them about your boyfriend.
0: He loves Paul Simon. His dog is named after Paul Simon.
4: Of course.
0: His dog is Simon. So, yes, he does love him, but we haven't... Unless he watched it without me. He usually stays up and watches stuff without me.
2: Uh-huh.
0: So maybe he did.
2: It's incredible. I mean, it's a two-parter. And Alex Gibney is one of the greatest documentary makers of all time. But okay. I was watching it going, surely Christina and Mike have watched this.
0: He may have.
2: It's good.
4: You can get around to it in the next 5 years or so.
0: Maybe. Real quick, I just thought this was a funny story. I'm talking Tom Morello now. So he has two sons, and one of them is only 15, and he's actually on his latest record with him. He's an amazing guitar player.
2: Cool.
0: And Tom was sharing how he got him into guitar. He taught him like the first 3 notes of Stairway to Heaven. Just to get him interested. And sure enough, that worked. And he wanted to learn every single part of Stairway to Heaven, including like the solos and stuff. And so Tom was like, I know how to help you out. Hold on 1 second. And he filmed him playing it. He filmed his son playing it. Sent it to Jimmy Page.
2: Wow.
0: And then Jimmy Page responded. Uh-huh. He was like, awesome, man. Here's how you actually play it. And just amazing. Like,
2: that's
0: hey, let me just text Jimmy Page to get you fired up on learning guitar, man. Here you go.
3: Good.
2: That's
3: God.
2: Amazing.
0: Really
2: I love
0: connections. Cool.
3: Yeah. Hell yeah. Awesome cookie jar, Christina. Thank you. Coming up next, let's continue to cuss the Cowboys, but let's do it with a listener. A listener question has a question for Miss Sports. We'll talk about that next right here on Lone Star 92.5. Before we do, thank you, thank you, thank you again to everybody who came out to Pluckers on Friday for lunch. We met up there at about 11. We started recording a podcast for Haymaker at noon, and we just had an absolute blast. The turnout was really, really strong. That was at the one at Lower Greenville. The next one is going to be September 25th. We're going to be at the Pluckers in Addison. So, again, we'll show up for lunch around 11. We'll do our show that morning on Lone Star. Then we'll show up at Pluckers at 11 to do a show for Haymaker. And it's like this hybrid magical thing between our radio show and our Haymaker Sports Network. And it's all happening at a Pluckers. And we couldn't be happier about that.
2: Yeah, it is such a great partnership for all of us. And, of course, I think of Pluckers every time football season rolls around. Now, that's not the only time I think of Pluckers. I think of Pluckers a lot because it's the best wings, period. You know, born in Texas, we love it. But, man, during football season, Saturdays and Sundays, that is the place to be. Drinking ice cold beer and eating wings. They got great sandwiches and stuff, too, but they're known for their wings and an incredible appetizer menu. Can't say enough great things. Again, our next Pluckers excursion is going to be Friday the 25th at 11 o'clock at the Addison Pluckers. Make plans to be there with us now, but don't wait till then to go to Pluckers. At Pluckers, if you don't like our wings, we'll give you the bird.
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0: We've said it before, I'll say it again. Leave us talkbacks, right? If you got jokes, cool little quick stories, if you have a question for any of us, every now and then, we'll take it not only as like a rejoinder before the segment, every now and then it might serve as segment content like this one, because I got this talkback today, and I thought this would be a full Cowboys segment.
1: This one is for Mrs. Sports. If you were putting together a football team made out of dinosaurs, what positions would they play, and how much would they whoop the Cowboys by?
2: Oh, yeah. Ugh.
0: There's your Cowboys segment of the day.
3: Pretty good.
2: I'm trying to think if this has been done before. Maybe not. There's some like cartoon movie called We're Back with dinosaurs back in the day. I don't think they actually played football, but I feel like there was some type of sport element. Anyway, loaded question. Love this question. This is fun. And yes, they would destroy the Cowboys once again. Did I say that?
0: They would win in the trenches.
2: Because immediately I think of T-Rex. Now, T-Rex is not going to be a quarterback. He's got tiny arms. He can't throw the ball very well. Mm-hmm. But I think he'd be good on the offensive line, like protecting the quarterback, right?
4: Oh, interesting. Yeah.
3: I, it's interesting that she said that, because when I thought T-Rex, the first thing I thought was tackle, but you don't want a short arm tackle.
2: No.
4: Yeah.
3: You may need to be
0: step
3: a guard.
0: On the defensive end, though.
2: But just scare people away from your quarterback.
4: Yeah. Like,
2: oh, crap. And give him plenty of time to look down the field.
3: Is he a middle linebacker?
0: Does he have to bend over and put his hand in the dirt? Like
2: little
3: we couldn't draft him. He wouldn't get in a 3-point stance.
0: Oh, Mozzie.
2: I think Skin will like this. The pterodactyl, I believe, should be the quarterback.
3: Ooh.
2: Right?
3: Why?
0: Can he throw?
2: Oh, no? Okay. Maybe he should be a running back then.
3: I think pterodactyls would be great cornerbacks. Or safeties, just
0: ball
3: back
0: hawks.
3: There ball hawking.
2: Okay. Because, see, well, the Raptors, I first pictured the Raptors being just running downfield going.
3: Okay, receivers.
2: But maybe you should be... I'm trying to figure out the quarterback, the most important dinosaur.
0: It might be the T-Rex.
2: Because they can't throw.
3: It's got that little arm, dog.
5: It might be Chaka.
3: From Land of the Lost.
0: Oh, dirty guy.
5: There's a whole... your cavemen stuff, too, right?
3: A whole team of dinosaurs and Chaka.
5: Right?
0: That's amazing.
3: Chaka.
5: Maybe a Slee Stack could be your Harold Carmichael tall wide receiver, too.
3: Is a Brontosaurus the one with the big body and the long neck?
2: Yes.
3: Okay, those are definitely like interior linemen.
5: Is that the one that looks like a rhino?
2: No, that's a Triceratops.
3: Oh, okay.
2: No, those so
3: that's
2: are,
3: a
2: yeah,
3: fullback.
2: That's
3: fullback.
2: Yeah,
0: those are four,
3: fullback.
0: Those are four, like, that are 4-point stance at all times.
2: Like, Stegosaurus as well should be on defense.
3: Yeah. A Stegosaurus is a medical tool, right?
0: No, what okay, is I don't want the spikes on the back.
2: The one I'm thinking of that should be the quarterback, I think it's like Apache. Apache. There it is. Yes. Apache's Cephalosaurus. It's got like a bone head, but it like a raptor body.
0: Oh, I'm seeing. Yeah, we've seen these before. Yeah. This
2: I
0: is
2: think
0: good.
2: That would be good for a quarterback.
3: What do you mean by we've seen this before?
0: Well, you've seen it in movies before. You know it. It's not, you know, household dinosaur jargon.
3: Yeah.
0: You know?
2: No, it's advanced.
0: It's advanced for sure.
2: Like, but that's the quarterback right there.
3: So it's grad level dinosaur talk.
0: Yeah.
3: I would definitely make my quarterback Jeff Goldblum.
5: Right. You know, yeah.
3: To Ben's point, you
2: he's
3: have a team.
2: He's not a dinosaur.
3: Well, he's in a dinosaur.
2: He could be
3: movie.
2: The offensive coordinator.
3: Okay.
0: For a fullback. Can I have a fullback?
5: Yeah.
0: Because we're going to run a prehistoric offense, clearly. Give me the Ankylosaurus. The guy with the tail whip. Just running, whipping a tail, clearing out space for the runner. The runner would be one of your Raptors. Because Raptors come in five, right?
2: Yes. I love it. What a fun question.
5: God, it is great. Great.
3: Is there some like prehistoric land bird that hauls ass?
2: Yes.
3: What is that?
2: I mean, I don't know exactly what it's called, but yeah.
3: Dino ostrich.
0: Can I just say something about our suggested quarterback? The pants, what'd you call it? The Cephalosaurus?
2: Patulosaurus. Yeah, whatever.
0: 990-pound quarterback.
2: Amazing.
3: Leftwich.
5: Fantastic. Thank you for the talk back. That's some good Cowboys content right there.
3: Yeah.
5: Coming up next, let's crank up the Wayback Machine, the story behind Troy Aikman's country classic, Oklahoma Nights. That's next on Lone Star 92.5. Before we get there, thank you to our friend Randy Parrish, Parrish Roofing Solutions. Man, I saw Randy over the weekend was posting videos grilling outside. Apparently, he's a grill wizard, a grill master.
3: Oh, dude, didn't know that.
5: He was cooking up a storm on the grill. And
3: thanks for the invite, Randy.
5: Yeah, and he was putting on a show. In fact, we need him to bring some of that in studio.
3: Ooh,
5: come see us sometime. That would be good.
3: Hell yeah.
5: Talk barbecue with him. 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
3: Yeah, look, insurance deductibles are getting higher and higher. 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

0: morning, everybody. It's the Ben and Skin Show right here on Lone Star 92.5. I got kind of a curveball question I'm going to throw at you guys coming up in Think Skin is Tracking here in about 15 minutes or so. But right now, let's do this.
1: Uh-oh, mofos. It's time to go into the Ben and Skin Show Wayback Machine.
2: It was on this day in 1991 when Troy Aikman, the quarterback of the Dallas Cowboys, was sacked 11 times.
3: Good God.
2: You guys remember that game? Remember where you were?
4: Damn, 11 times?
0: I don't remember specifically that, but I do remember games in those early years where he was just getting lit up constantly.
4: He also had huge balls. Like, he would sit there in the pocket and know he's about to get destroyed, but would stay in there and make the throw.
0: Yeah. No one knew about concussions yet. So everyone was just like, yeah, man. There would be games where a guy would get knocked out and go back in the game. Or, that's a tough son of a bitch right there.
4: Yeah.
0: And so it was a badge of honor, if you will, that he would just stand back there and get destroyed.
2: He also played on concrete, basically.
0: Yeah.
4: Yeah.
0: Was that, did you say it was against Philly?
2: Yes, against Philly.
0: Okay, because those Buddy Ryan, he was the defensive coordinator, and those teams used to just come he was the head coach in Philly. And they used to blitz all the time.
2: The Cowboys had 90 total yards in that game. Four turnovers. But again, the big number is 11 sacks. It's a wild thing. You wouldn't see that very often.
0: Did Reggie White have five of them?
4: Was this his first year?
2: This, I believe, was his first year.
0: No, not in 91.
2: No, 90 was his, 89 was his first
0: year. Yeah, I think this was his third year.
2: They were still bad.
0: Maybe it was his second.
2: Yeah, I'm not sure.
0: Because he was in the 89 draft.
2: Clyde Simmons had 4.5 of those sacks.
0: Wow.
2: So, Mike Golic had two of them.
0: Think about that. Mike Golic wasn't even doing radio yet. That was so long ago.
2: And I do think that is the day that Troy decided, you know what, I think I could make it as a country music star. Because this made me want to play the amazing hit song from the album Everybody Wants to Be a Cowboy. It came out a couple years later, 1993. Bunch of Cowboys got together, Walt Garrison, Novacek, the Manster, Coach Joe Avezzano, and they recorded a bunch of songs. And this is the hit song from that album, Oklahoma Nights.

0: my quarterback.
1: I'm thinking about those backup singers, and they're going, you know, if we lay our part down first, are we going to match? We'll do it however you want.
2: It's, you know, it's funny song. Too. He recorded that in full uniform.
3: Yeah, I had to.
1: Yeah, eye black on.
3: Yeah. Well, you guys were discussing this one time. I don't think I was on the show here, but we're discussing it and comparing him to Kip Dynamite, the character from Napoleon Dynamite. Yep. It's from back in the day.
2: Troy Aikman.

0: truck. What?
1: Sounds like Country Kid Dynamite. Like, could he be any less convicted about anything?
2: Country Kid Dynamite.
3: Yeah, I love that.
2: Oh, my God.
3: See, but I still love technology.
0: Oh, we love you, Troy.
4: Yeah. I still think that song rules.
0: God, that's so good.
5: Did Coach Joe write that?
4: I don't know.
5: Because he was the driving force on that whole project.
0: Yeah. Oh, there you have it. The greatness of Oklahoma Nights. Coming up next, we're going to take some Thanksgiving tracking.
5: Kind of a curveball here. I want to ask you guys what you think of when I mention this country, and we'll do it next.
0: Before we get there, I want to say thank you to our friends, Jeff Stewart and Co. over at Reliant Air Conditioning. Amazing people, just good, good human beings. And Jeff's a good friend of ours. In fact, I'm in a fantasy league with Jeff. And, I can't say enough nice things about him and his family. 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
0: Sierra.
1: Goo Goo Dolls.
0: Kenny Chesney. Carry
1: on. Lainey Wilson.
0: La Seraphim.
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0: Muse.
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0: 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The Smashing Pumpkins.
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1: Turn on, rock on. Good morning, everybody. We love you, too. Thanks for making the Ben and Skin Show a part of your morning routine here on Lone Star 92.5. What do you call it? 92 Lone Star?
2: I like 92 yeah, Lone Star.
1: Too.
2: Yeah.
1: That works out, too.
2: Pretty good.
1: The big finish is coming up next. We got a classic Hollywood battle, but right now it's time for this.
26: Edition of Things Skin is Tracking.
2: All right, this is day 63 of consecutive drinking. What do you guys think of when I mention the country Kazakhstan?
27: Borat.
2: Is there anything else you think of?
28: There's a Pokemon that I think is, it's called, close to that name, but I think of a Pokemon.
29: Kazumoto?
1: I think Borat.
2: Borat. It's the only thing I think of. Didn't know anything else about it. Have you guys ever looked on a map to see where Kazakhstan is?
29: Huh.
2: Okay.
29: It's out there, man.
2: What do you think based on, now you guys have all seen the Borat movie.
1: Yeah.
2: Right?
29: I mean, Borat.
2: Well, whatever.
28: The Pokemon's Kangaskhan, by the way.
2: Oh, Genghis Khan?
28: Kangaskhan.
2: That's pretty great.
29: Cousin of Noah Khan.
28: But that's what I think of, sorry.
2: Yeah, I know. So based on what you've seen in the movie, what do you think that country might be like?
1: Well, if it's like that, the way he described it and the way it was in his movies, it's kind of an asshole.
2: And he would be, you know, kind of like Eastern European slash, it's the part of the country where, or part of the world where it goes up against Russia, it goes up against China, and it goes up against Eastern Europe, right? It's kind of one of their, right there in that sort of block nation. A lot of those countries are Muslim countries, for example, like near Turkey and some of the stuff. So all I know about Kazakhstan is from the movie.
0: My sister, number one prostitute.
3: Right, right.
0: She said to my brother, you never get it, you never get it. And one day he get out his cage and he got it.
3: That, so you're thinking,
0: that's
3: okay.
0: That's what I'm like, what?
3: Maybe there's some there's a village or some people living in a cave. Lots of rocks, arid climate, yeah. All that kind of stuff.
29: And this is like just south of Ukraine and Russia then?
3: Yes.
29: Bad place to be right now.
3: Yeah.
28: It's actually pretty big too.
3: It touches China and it touches Russia.
0: Okay.
3: Okay. So we have a friend who has a wife. A wife.
29: My wife.
3: And I always assumed she was from China or maybe she was just from south of there. I wasn't sure. And our friend was, we were with him the other night and he was like, yeah, she's from Kazakhstan. And I went, what? I'm sorry, the place, the Borat movie? And he goes, man, it's nothing like that. And I go,
29: that's what I would say, too.
3: I go, I know, but it's like Eastern Europe, right? It's touching Russia and it's touching China. Mm-hmm. So he had a wife that I'm assuming heritage-wise is maybe her ancestors
29: Mongolian?
3: Are from China. Or there, she's Chinese, but she's Kazakhstanian and speaks fluent Russian.
0: Oh, wow.
3: That's her number one language, is Russian. And then after that, it's, I think he called it Kazi or something. And then third is English. Hmm. So if you were just doing like the, all right, oh, here's a person. I hear her accent. I'm assuming she grew up in China and came over here, whatever. Uh-uh. Kazakhstan speaks Russia.
29: What a risky game show. Name that accent.
0: Yeah. Yes. Yes.
3: And you know who I'm talking about.
0: Yeah.
3: And my head was just spinning. I was like, I'll be damned. I think Borat lied to us.
0: How about that?
29: Anything in the name of comedy, right? Don't let the truth ruin a good story.
3: Yeah. But also, not the entire country is not necessarily all the same. And I'm sure the region that's closest. Like, that's the thing we... You think of Europe and China as being so wildly different.
28: Yeah.
3: They're pretty damn close.
28: Yeah, they are.
3: And so there are going to be a lot of people that you would think, oh, they're from this place, but they grew up over here and they grew up in the custom. I mean, that's what America is.
0: Yeah.
3: Like, once the immigrants are born in America, they're American, no matter what color they are.

0: other places, but it makes you curious. Texas is people ask more about Texas than they do America. Yeah, I think
1: they think we ride horses.
2: Yeah.
0: Well, we do.
1: I mean,
0: I have
1: not
0: been
1: like
0: I've had some car troubles, so I've been riding a horse to work lately.
2: We've talked about this though. So many people that were from Europe, their understanding of America was from the TV show Dallas.
1: Yeah.
0: Confusing.
2: Yeah.
3: All right, there you have it. Thinkskin is tracking. Coming up next, it's the big finish. A classic Hollywood battle unfolds just minutes from now. Don't miss it. Before we get there, thank you to our friends at the Choctaw Casino and Resort in Durant, Oklahoma. 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

0: Good morning, everybody. It is the Ben and Skin Show on Lone Star 92.5, and it's never too early to think about beer. Rollertown Beer Works is the sponsor of this segment. That's the brewery in downtown Frisco that Ben and I are partners in, right there on Main Street. We have a really cool thing we're going to be announcing soon involving Lone Star and Rollertown on November. That's in November. I'm sorry. We're going to be announcing it very soon. Just kind of giving you a sneak peek. But until then, man, make it your home for football. College football all day Saturday. Pro football all day Sunday. We'll have a Cowboys watch party Sunday afternoon as they take on the Commanders. Fresh local beer. And right now, for those of you that are big drinkers of like Mick Ultra, for example, we have a very crispy lager, the 1914, and proceeds from that beer, portions of that that beer are going to go to the Frisco Fire Department. So it's brewed in conjunction with the Frisco firefighters. So that's a great, hey, if you like light lagers, that's what you normally drink, go get you a 1914 right now at Rollertown Beer Works, and some of that money's going to the firefighters. But right now, it's time for this.
1: This thing's big.
2: Last week, we were talking about Christina is going to see The Odyssey. Right?
3: Well, finally, yeah. It took me, what, a month, two months?
2: And you saw in IMAX.
3: Yeah.
2: You went and did it right. And did you have any other thoughts that you'd like to share? I know Skin is the only one on the show who hasn't seen it, which has been a problem with listeners. I've had a few complaints about how come every time you guys have watched something new, Skin hasn't seen it yet.
4: He's seen a documentary about it.
2: Yeah.
4: But he hasn't seen it.
2: A 22 documentary about Paul Simon.
0: It was. I saw a documentary about Homer.
3: Okay, that would be fair. I did want to know y'all's favorite parts about it. What scene stuck out to you the most?
2: How do we tiptoe around this? Because, and I don't want to spoil the movie for him, he's going to watch it.
0: I don't think there's any creative licenses that were taken with the original text.
2: My favorite part of the movie is the nine times they run back to the ship.
4: My favorite part is the idea that no one can accomplish the one thing, the one act. Oh. No one's a badass enough to prove that they are him.
3: Chills.
4: And he's like the homeless guy who they're like, oh, he's a vagrant. He hasn't had any chance of doing it. And he freaking does it. And the minute it happens, all hell breaks loose.
3: That was my favorite part.
4: Oh, my God. Man. What a badass.
3: Because he struggles at first, right? And they're like, this guy, he can't do it.
2: Somebody get these beggars out of here.
3: Yeah.
2: That's the iconic line.
3: Dude, and Robert Pattinson, ugh.
2: He's great. He is great. I cannot wait to see this movie where he's playing Chris Hansen from Dateline NBC. And he's doing the To Catch a Predator show.
0: Do we know more about this yet? Is Chris Hansen actually playing Hansen?
2: Yes.
0: Oh, my God.
2: And Chris Hansen is not happy about any of this.
4: No.
2: He thinks they've done a bad thing by, they're just, you know, to change the story for Hollywood. And I'm like, well, okay. And what you did was good to an extent until you had people killing themselves because you caught them and embarrassed them on TV. Mm-hmm. But they were predators. Mm-hmm. It's a weird line. It's a different, but you were doing the same thing they were doing.
0: Yeah.
2: You were doing this. You could have done your sting operations in private, dude. Like, I just, for him, it's a weird thing to bitch about the thing that he did.
0: Yeah.
2: And they're going to make a movie about it. I think Robert Pattinson is like a great actor. So whatever. Like, it's amazing. Twilight Boy from 20 years ago.
3: I know.
2: Is incredible.
3: And also in Harry Potter, too. But he played a great villain in that movie because the whole time I was like, was he ever attractive? He's not attractive in this. I thought at one point he was attractive.
0: Who was the gal that became an icon that he was in those Twilight movies with?
2: Kristen Stewart.
0: Stewart. I couldn't think of her name.
2: He might not be. I think he made her gay.
0: I don't think he made her that.
3: You can't make people.
0: I mean, you can, Kevin, but
2: I've been
0: most
2: told
0: people
2: a couple times.
0: Yeah.
2: Okay. Well, last week when we were discussing this, Christina brought up a question that just, it broke my brain and we ran out of time. And the question was, Charlize Theron or Anne Hathaway? Because that's kind of what Matt Damon's got going in this movie.
3: Yeah.
2: Poor Matt Damon.
0: Classic battle, man.
3: Stuck on an island with Calypso for 8 years, 7 years, whatever. Oh, I can't stand it.
2: It sucks.
3: Charlize Theron. What are we doing, man?
2: So, 51-year-old Charlize Theron or Theron?
3: I say Theron. I don't know.
2: Yeah, doesn't matter. Anne Hathaway's 43. Do we take into account that she's pregnant?
4: For what reason?
2: Yeah. What reason would you think?
0: For value?
2: What do you mean for value?
0: What do you mean? What are we taking it into account for?
4: Yeah, what are you talking about?
3: Going back to the breast milk thing
0: earlier. Where are you getting at?
2: If you had to... Okay, let's keep that aside.
3: Okay.
2: If I was going to ask this question about someone else, would you rather work out with Arnold Schwarzenegger or Jane Fonda?
4: Oh, you're saying would you rather have a male or female masseuse?
2: No, not so much. It's just like, I guess you can create your own little question outside of it. I know what I'm thinking when I would choose.
0: Can I pick an era?
4: Why are you grinding your teeth when you choose? Why are you air pumping your hips?
2: I think I would choose Anne Hathaway. Because Charlize Theron is kind of bragging about hooking up with a bunch of 20-year-olds and she's 50. It just feels like there's a lot of tread on the tire.
4: That was pretty great, though.
0: I think she's amazing.
3: I think she's amazing,
2: too. Oh, she is.
0: So
2: they're both great.
0: I also think that it's just like when we have good sports debates. You can't compare eras. So you have to look at both of them in their prime.
3: Okay.
0: And so I don't think you compare 51-year-old Charlize Theron to 43-year-old Anne Hathaway. I think you compare 32-year-old both of them head-to-head.
3: I think she would still win.
0: And I think in that case, Charlize Theron. Now, I'm a fan of Anne Hathaway, but I think Charlize Theron is your winner.
3: I had a friend say that every time Anne Hathaway is in a movie or whatever, a role, she looks like she nailed every line. Like, she has this look on her face like, yeah, I nailed that. And so that's kind of ruined her for me now.
4: Oh, that's interesting. You're right.
3: She does do that.
4: She knows she's killing it.
3: Oh, I'm so good.
4: But I'll tell you what, 60-year-old Halle Berry would smoke them both.
3: Oh, in
4: current age. She's still got her fastball.
2: And we know what she wants. She just wants to feel good.
4: Yeah.
0: That's
4: what she said. That's what she told Billy Bob.
0: Why, where are you at, Kevin? You wanted to get on the, you wanted to talk about the pregnant one?
2: I was doing well. I was thinking Anne Hathaway. I would generally, no offense to anyone, I would generally choose the dark-haired girl over the blonde.
3: Mm-hmm. Brunette.
2: But brunette, yeah. But.
0: But dark.
2: Boy, you're right on the cocky sniff after dropping a to be or not to be. That is the question.
3: I'm telling you, as soon as he told me that, I'm kind of mad at him. Because I didn't mind her, and now it's all I think about.
0: She does come off cocky.
2: Dang it. Yeah. That did kind of ruin this.
3: I know.
0: That's why she was great as Catwoman.
2: I think I would just work out with Arnold.
0: What? Arnold Drummond?
3: Jane Fonda.
2: Arnold Schwarzenegger, the previous question.
0: Jane Fonda, those workout videos need to be celebrated. They were so good.
4: Yeah.
0: Do you remember Jamie Lee Curtis in Perfect?
4: Yes. All that thrusting with Travolta?
0: Yeah.
2: Dude, think about going to the gym with her. You're going to the gym with Arnold. You're in the crew, dude. You're just spotting him the whole time.
4: Spotting him? He doesn't need a spotter.
2: That's true. He's spotting you. And actually, you're like, I hang with the big man. I don't know. Sorry, Jane.
5: Yes.
0: But if you go to the gym with Jane Fonda, you get to pitch Ted Turner deals when you're on the weight bench.
4: I think so. Schwarzenegger would spot you with his hands on his hips.
2: You're right.
4: Just using his thing.
2: You ride into the gym on one of his llamas. He's always hanging out with those llamas.
3: Okay, maybe so I would go with him then.
2: So we're good. We're good. We're agreeing on Arnold over Jane. No, you guys are taking Jane.
0: No, I'm taking Jane.
4: Jane, no question.
2: It's more of a figment of your childhood imagination, though, for sure, right?
4: She had all those workout videos.
2: Yeah.
0: All you need to do is watch Barbarella.
2: She is a huge artifact for y'all, right?
4: Yeah. Mom comes home and you're a little sweaty.
0: By the way, did that...
3: From the workout.
4: Yeah, from doing the workout.
3: Right.
4: What do you guys
0: think? Yeah, Mama was doing a workout. Did that Sydney Sweeney Barbarella thing ever happen?
3: Oh, God.
4: God, she's doing these ads for another one of those.
3: My God.
4: Calci or whatever. And she's totally nude. And I like she's leaning into this, and I respect the hell out of her. She's like, you guys don't like this, and you think I'm over-sexualizing myself? Well, how about this? Here's more nudity.
3: I'm going to play sports while naked.
4: Yes.
2: I like that she's holding women's sports back. That's a thing.
3: Is it really?
2: People are finding a way to make that a thing.
3: I don't think that's a thing.
2: Everything that females who played sports stand for is gone because Sydney Sweeney did a commercial covering footballs over her nips.
4: I think people have these agendas and then they stretch like a first baseman, like the condor, to reach just to try to fit something into their narrative.
3: They just stretched like the bowstring Odysseus did to get on the boat.
4: Yes.
2: Well, we solved nothing on who
3: I tried to bring
2: would
3: it back.
2: You rather.
0: You did good.
3: Thanks.
4: higher in your movie?
2: Yeah. I mean, I think I'd probably have.
3: Have.
2: It depends what the movie's about.
4: Right?
2: Probably have.
4: Well, it's about a pregnant lady. It's easy.
3: Anne Hathaway, I guess.
2: Okay. Christina.
3: Yes.
2: Brad Pitt.
3: Okay.
2: Or Let's go Ryan Gosling.
3: Oh, Ryan Gosling. I think he'd make me laugh more. So that's pretty easy.
4: Did y'all see? That's the way. That's the way women think. Men don't want to talk. That's the last thing they're thinking about. Which one would talk more?
0: Man,
2: Tebow.
0: I'm just now seeing the Sydney Sweeney on the basketball goal one.
2: Yeah. God, you got so distracted. Yeah. That's why I wasn't talking.
4: Doing a lot for sports.
0: Had to go find the sports pictures.
4: Important for context.
2: Yeah. God.
0: By the way, maybe we'll talk about it tomorrow. Did you guys see the Chris Rock, Brad Pitt story that was going around this weekend? It's a tease for tomorrow.
3: Okay. Ooh.
0: Thank you for hanging with us on a Tuesday. We will be back tomorrow, ready to rock and roll. I'll never forget the time KT actually got to meet Sydney Sweeney. He looked her dead in her breast and he said,
2: "Flirting is my superpower."
0: And he didn't make eye contact. Jason on the radio has got some music for you next, right here on Lone Star.
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Well, fair season is close enough to start making an actual plan, y'all. I'm Jason for the radio. The State Fair of Texas opens September 25th and runs through October 18th. 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Comfortable shoes are a good starting point. Confidence that you'll show restraint around fried food is optional.

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Well, two TSO tickets would be a pretty good afternoon development. 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American Airlines Center, December 13th, 4:50 this afternoon. Go ahead and set the reminder before somebody sends you one more thing to do.

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Michelin Star 92.5, and this is what that 1050 reminder was for. 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You are listening to 60 minutes of commercial-free rock already in progress. 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

0: 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Are we reaching?
1: Slow Star 92.5. You know, naming the pet is fun until somebody calls it from across the waiting room. I'm Jason from the radio. Some names I saw this week, Samuel L. Borkson and Kat Corbane. In fact, 59% of us think that our animals' names are very unique, which is fair enough. Just remember that one day you're going to have to leave it at a completely serious voicemail.

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Lasar 92.5. You know, DIY Con sounds like a good place for the person who says, I can make that. 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It starts November 6th at Fair Park, and I want to hook you up with a 4-pack of tickets right now. 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

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Well, there's another rental car option serving Love Field. 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

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Well, you know that friend with a garage full of possibilities? 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

DFW's Rock Station, Lone Star 92.5. Happy Tuesday. It's Jeff K. You know, today is National Voter Registration Day. It's either a time to sign up to vote or at least make sure you're still signed up. 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So before Election Day, make sure your name didn't get sent to the Witness Protection Program. 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

Now, gas prices continue to spike across the Lone Star State. We are up 18 cents from a week ago and $1.05 more than it was last year at this time. 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

Def Leppard, the next Lone Star Rockers to get a feature-length documentary. It's called Long Live Def Leppard, and the film was made in close collaboration with the band and promises never-before-seen footage and unparalleled access. Don't they all say that? Yeah. No date yet. It should come out early next year. Steppy.

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0: This is

Well, the Cowboys have now added injury to insult. Safety Malik Hooker is out for the foreseeable future with a fractured forearm. He's meeting with specialists this week to determine a recovery timeline, but similar injuries have kept players on the sidelines for 6 weeks.

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Well, did you watch the Emmys last night? Widow's Bay took home the biggie comedy series. In fact, Widow's Bay led the way with 8 wins. I really have no idea what it's about because there are no dragons, no bikinis, and no rock stars. Now, speaking of, there was one member of Pink Floyd who played on every single one of the band's studio albums until his untimely passing on this day in 2008. That would be the great Rick Wright. But, you know, around these parts, we celebrate the music. It'll live on forever. So crank it up on Lone Star 92.5.

Well, believe it or not, we are just 10 days away from the start of the State Fair of Texas, which means it's almost time to eat those things that have absolutely no business being deep fried. So start stretching now, not for the rides, but for your pants.

of chatting with Jeff Scott Soto, the one-time touring frontman for Journey and the current frontman for Trans-Siberian Orchestra. You can see the interview if you give us a follow on Instagram at LoneStar925. And stick around. How about another chance to win them before you can buy them tickets to see Jeff and TSO in December at the AAC when I open the Lone Star ticket window here after Guns N' Roses.

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1: You know, another great thing about Trans-Siberian Orchestra is their commitment to local charities. 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The shows are December 13th at the AAC. But right now, I've got a pair of Wenham before you can buy them. If you're my ninth caller, toll free, 833-787-1925.
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So how much are you willing to pay to get your time back? Yes, time is money. And according to some new research, Americans are willing to pay a lot for it. 97% of Americans have used a convenience service in just the last month. And I'd love to tell you more, but I'm in the middle of checking my email and the weather report, scrolling Instagram, and deciding what I want delivered for dinner.

The best damn rock on the radio here at Lone Star 92.5. It's Jeff K, and you hear what they're doing at UT Austin, besides partying after that big win last weekend. The university is now putting robots in some of its dorms. Yeah, they want to try to understand what happens when people and robots interact over long periods of time. I give it 2 weeks before the students will teach the robots how to shotgun a beer.

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Well, you've already wasted an hour in traffic. Why not do something productive when you get home, like checking your voter registration status? I know, exciting, right? Well, here's why. Today's National Voter Registration Day, but especially here in Texas, over a million names were purged from the voter rolls. So do it when you get home. VoteTexas.gov. Because I thought I was registered is definitely not a voting strategy.

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Well, this could be the greatest thing to happen to middle-aged air guitar players since the invention of the minivan, but there's a new feature-length Def Leppard documentary on the way. It'll hit theaters early next year. It is called Long Live Def Leppard, made in close collaboration with the band and promising never-before-seen footage and unparalleled access. And maybe we'll finally get answers as to how those pants actually stayed on.

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